0: I didn't know that you guys had come to a bit of a fork in the road around this thing. Not to say that you were going to give it all up. It seems pretty clear that you weren't.
1: Yeah.
0: But it seems that you had a moment where you were able to take stock. Where are we?
1: Right.
0: Where are we going?
1: Yeah.
0: You've also been together for a very long time now, right?
1: Yeah. Yeah.
0: You've been touring together for a very, very long time. The relationship seems still very strong, but any relationship, as we were just talking about,
1: right,
0: takes work and takes decisions, and it sounds like you made one.
1: Right. Yeah.
0: What is the trick? I also am in love that you guys, occasionally in your performances, you look at the crowd a lot, but there are moments in the shows where you look at one another.
1: Oh, all the time. Yeah.
0: Is that intentional to make sure you can see one another on a non-logistic, like, who's playing the right note level? And what is the trick to keeping a partnership like this going, this kind of relationship going for so long?
1: Honesty. You just have to be honest. It hurts. Real honesty, like, about how you feel, I think, is

from the new Oscar Peterson box set World Tour. That is Oscar Peterson live in Toronto in 1980 with A Lovely Way to Spend an Evening. Before that, you heard my conversation with Oscar's widow and daughter, Kelly and Celine Peterson, which was a wonderful way to spend a morning. This new collection of Oscar Peterson recordings, chosen by Kelly from Oscar's archives, features concerts from 1969 to 1996. You can stream it wherever you get your music. There are also CD and limited edition final box sets. And that is it for Q Today. Tomorrow on the show, the actor Anna Lamb from the hit Canadian show North of North was actually in school for international development in Ottawa. She wanted to make a difference in the world, but the roles kept coming, and you'll learn how she figured out that acting is actually one of the most powerful ways you can make change. That's tomorrow on the show. If you want to get in touch with me, q@cbc.ca, from St. John's, Newfoundland, Labrador. We'll see you soon. Later on.

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1: Hey there, I'm Jeff Douglas, host of Main Street here on CBC Radio 1. Each and every weekday, this crew is going to bring you the stories that affect you. We cover everything from politics and the economy to the arts and science. We'll also have you covered with the latest weather and traffic and have some great music and conversations with people from across the province and beyond. So whether you're at work, on the go, at home, or all three, join me and the rest of the Main Street team between 3 and 6 p.m. on CBC Radio 1.
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2: When Diana, Princess of Wales, died, she was one of the most famous people on the planet. Now, nearly 30 years later, her brother has written about her life and settling some scores with the press and the royal family. Earl Spencer on the Diana he knew coming up on The Current Review.
3: From CBC News, the world is sour. I'm Neil Kumar. A year after the Prime Minister named the first batch of major projects on the federal government's fast-track list, LNG Canada is pressing ahead with expansion plans in Kitimat, BC. It will double the export capacity to international markets. And as Olivia Stevanovich reports, it will also mean jobs.
4: What a great day for Canada.
5: Prime Minister Mark Carney celebrating what his government says is the second largest single private investment in the country's history. A $33 billion announcement by LNG Canada. Carney says the project will be built with Indigenous people, expected to create up to 4,000 jobs and double Canada's liquefied natural gas exports to Asian and European markets. But since it's the only large-scale LNG export facility in the country, the opposition isn't exactly rejoicing.
6: We should have 18 LNG terminals right now. That's how many were seeking applications when this Liberal government took office.
5: Conservative leader Pierre Poilievre says LNG Canada Phase 2 should have happened a decade ago.
6: So my message to the Liberals is a little less conversation, a little more action, please.
5: Olivia Stefanovic, CBC News, Ottawa.

signing documents just after he had become king. It was a bit like that, sort of a rant is a good word. And I was just listening, thinking, I didn't argue, I was just listening. And he attacked my family and our sense of duty. And that's a bit tough because my family over the generations for hundreds of years has served the crown very loyally and Britain. And he was rude about dying.

0: studio here, like Grand Avenue is the studio. And so there's all these, like, I love when I go digging for records and I look and I'm just like, ah, this was a Hamilton record. Because it's like low-key has a lot of music history here.
1: Hamilton, how you doing tonight?

for sustenance. For the human photographer wading beneath the waves, it's the opportunity of a lifetime. The aerodynamic seabird is built for impact. It hits speeds of over 80 kilometers an hour as it hits the water. And Henley Spears and his camera managed to freeze that moment in time in a photo that he's entitled Sunball Rocket. And now that image has won Mr. Spears the top prize overall at this year's Bird Photographer of the Year contest. We reached him in Devon, UK.

0: Invites would go out calling Hulkamina people from far and wide to the ceremonial dances. But lots of them wouldn't come, because to get to the longhouse where the dances are held, you have to pass by where the residential school used to stand.
1: The school was still part of the landscape. There was stuff still buried under the ground that was a part of the school. Their memory

0: I asked Belvy what Cooper Island was like for her brother Richard.
1: His first few years there, he wanted to be a priest. And all of a sudden, you know, like he comes home and tells Mom that. And Mom, really? And he says, yeah, I want to be a priest, Mom. And

Francois, here. Just a single name. Died March 17th, 1894, aged 9 years. R.I.P. The name Francois, Francois Johnny.

0: know, when the sun shines through, they're essentially arranged, you know, to kind of capture the best light due east. And so when, because the panels have, you know, these rungs, if you will, or spindles or whatever you'd like to call them, facing in different directions. There's two that are in diagonal directions from both south and north, and then ones that are horizontal. And so when the eastern sun rises and shines through those three panels, then what it actually projects are a series of shadows that create what's referred to as glow witch or a star. It's a very old basket weave prior to contact of Europeans and what has informed the way that we create baskets now. And so we really wanted to honor that idea of transformation, of things, you know, coming and appearing and showing themselves to you, because that's really important in that healing journey. You never know what's going to happen, but there's a moment where it's like a, oh, okay, I know what I'm trying to do and trying to work through now. And so we really wanted to honor, you know, a specific moment in time that can also honor a specific moment in people's healing journey.
1: And the new artwork has a title, Wejgwalugwet, Dancing Toward Us. What's the significance of that?
0: Absolutely. The Wejgwalugwet is something that came out, you know, towards the end. It was one of our facilitated meetings that we had with survivors where somebody had mentioned, you know, I really want to include the idea of a dancer. And then when we spoke about, like, why a dancer, she said a part of our healing journeys as survivors and descendants is we've come back to our oral histories, our traditional songs, and our dances. And I feel like that really helps people to work through that process. She said, because when you finally have come to a place where you create your traditional regalias, you step into that arbor for the first time, and you take part in a grand entry procession, that you feel like you're lifted up and you're celebrated and honored. And so Wejgwalugwet means they're dancing towards us, which was, you know, kind of really reference that idea of a grand entry that happens at a Maoyomi. Because when the grand entry takes place, everybody stands up and honors all of those that are coming towards us. At the same time, it also honors the sun as it's coming towards us.
1: Ursula, congratulations on this piece of art. Thanks so much for telling us about it.
0: Thank you so much for taking the time to help spread the word about it, Preston. I really appreciate this.
1: Ursula Johnson is an award-winning Mi'kmaq artist. Her latest work, Wejgwalugwet, Dancing Toward Us. And you can see it at the Norbernard Commemorate Park, which is part of the Sebaganegity First Nation. 10 minutes away from 7 o'clock, Matt Brand.
2: Yeah, it's an overcast morning and a pretty warm morning as well for the National Day for Truth and Reconciliation, but we can expect some sun a little later this afternoon with light northerly winds today and highs right around 20 degrees.
1: Thank you, Matt. Well, let's have some music. Here is the Hello Crows.

0: be the pros and cons of each.
1: Burnham is the UK's seventh Prime Minister since the Brexit vote. A decade of political instability coupled with an economy trying to reset itself outside the EU and against wider global impacts has left even those who supported Brexit questioning the outcome. Whether this means another public referendum is unclear, but Burnham says he will listen.
0: We could stay as we are. That's definitely an option if people think this is the right place to stay.
1: This ruling Labour government wants to reset its relationship with the EU. Opposition Conservatives say all it will do is reopen old wounds. Anna Cunningham, CBC News, London.
2: Olympic champion Tessa Virtue has traded the ice rink for the dance floor. She will premiere her first dance solo next month at the Fall for Dance North Festival in Toronto. The CBC's Griffin Yeager tells us more.
3: They are the greatest ice dancers of their generation.
4: For more than a decade, ice dancers Tessa Virtue and Scott Moyer were one of the most recognizable pairs in Canadian sport. Now Virtue is stepping off the ice and onto the dance floor.
5: It feels very much like returning to something and also utterly terrifying.
4: The Olympic and world champion is making her professional dance debut next month at Toronto's Fall for Dance North Festival, performing a solo to a song by another Canadian icon, Celine Dion.
5: I grapple with the two, but I think that's what's making this feel kind of electrifying and invigorating.
4: It's choreographed by the festival's artist in residence, Alyssa Martin.
6: I've always been inspired by Tessa's work as a skater and as an artist on the ice. There's something that she brings to her performances that is just so authentic.
4: It's a massive shift for Virtue. She's used to sharing the ice and the podium as part of the most decorated ice dance team in Olympic history. As for getting the band back together?
5: I did call him originally and say, hey, do you want to do a duet on stage? Turns out he's busy coaching his other athletes and he has a life. This entire experience has been so collaborative that there's been no moment of loneliness or isolation.
4: After years of moving in sync on ice, Virtue is dancing to her own rhythm. Griffin Yeager, CBC News, Toronto.
2: 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I'm Marcia Young.
7: Welcome back to Information Morning. I'm Preston Mulligan. Good morning. It's Wednesday, September 30th, and today is the National Day for Truth and Reconciliation. Coming up in this hour of the show, reconciliation one neighbor at a time.
8: The reconciliation from the government, those things are going to be hard to get. But as individuals like what we're doing here today, that you could taste it, you could see what it could be.
7: We'll go out on the peace and friendship medicine trail. 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
9: We are with them as they come into this world and as they leave. So nobody's ever left alone. And that's really the goal.

Alan Sillaboy and the Thundermakers with Powwow Fever. They are playing the Wajewian Gala this weekend in support of the new Mi'kmaq Native Friendship Center. 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

0: If this precedent gets set,
1: the license would be out of Saint-Pierre and Miquelon, islands off Newfoundland that belong to France. Canada has an exclusive economic zone off its coast. The French would fish outside of that on the Grand Banks Continental Shelf, a shallow, fish-rich area beneath the ocean. But Ottawa maintains that shelf belongs to Canada. Snow crab is Newfoundland and Labrador's most lucrative fishery, valued at over $700 million last year. If granted, the French license would represent about $20 million worth of crab per year for the next 5 years. The owner of the Saint-Pierre company that got the license says he doesn't want to hurt Canadian businesses, and his crab will be processed in Canada. But he says they do have the right to fish there. On Parliament Hill, outrage from the Conservative fisheries critic Clifford Small.
2: The Prime Minister is abandoning our sovereignty in favor of Europeans.
1: In a statement, Canada's Department of Fisheries and Oceans says it wants France to reverse its decision and says it's working closely with Global Affairs on next steps. Laura Howell, CBC News, St. John's.
3: Olympic champion Tessa Virtue has traded the ice rink for the dance floor. The CBC's Griffin Yeager tells us more.
4: The greatest ice dancers of their generation. Maybe.
5: For more than a decade, ice dancers Tessa Virtue and Scott Moyer were one of the most recognizable pairs in Canadian sport. Now Virtue is stepping off the ice and onto the dance floor.
6: It feels very much like returning to something and also utterly terrifying.
5: The Olympic and world champion is making her professional dance debut next month at Toronto's Fall for Dance North Festival. It's a massive shift for Virtue. She's used to sharing the ice and the podium as part of the most decorated ice dance team in Olympic history.
6: So far, this entire experience has been so collaborative that there's been no moment of loneliness or isolation.
5: After years of moving in sync on ice, Virtue is dancing to her own rhythm. Griffin Yeager, CBC News, Toronto.
3: And that is the latest national and international news from World Report News Anytime, cbcnews.ca. I'm Marcia Young.
7: Welcome back to Information Morning. I'm Preston Mulligan. Good morning. It's Wednesday, September 30th, and today is the National Day for Truth and Reconciliation. Still to come, taking the message on the road. We'll hear from Jim Augustine from Eagle Feather about the Juno-nominated band's heyday. And
8: the ancestors are here. You can feel it.
7: We'll hear about an act of reconciliation by the United Church in Tatamagouche.

0: you know, he says that he's from Marystown, and he says that Miro says, oh, so you know Bernie. And I goes, oh, I know about Sixth. Off. And my dad jumping with joy. Absolutely. He's like, Mary lost a bit of off. And I was like, yeah, she did.
1: That's the first part of my conversation with Anna Lamb.

0: That song is called Sage My Soul. Tia Wood recently performed at the induction ceremony for the Tragically Hip at the Canadian Songwriters Hall of Fame. My name is Elamine Abdelmahmoud. This show is called Commotion. We'll be back tomorrow. See you then.
1: It's 11:30 and 15 and 14 degrees in

0: Well, we're going to talk more and we're going to take your physiotherapy questions in just a minute. You can call now 1-800-565-1940 or send your question in an email, marnoon@cbc.ca. But first, let's check in with Cassie Williams in the newsroom.
1: Thanks, Carolyn. Well, a man on PEI has died after a two-car crash Tuesday night. Police say they were alerted to the collision west of Miscouche around 10 p.m. A 70-year-old man from Prince

continental shelf, which is Canada's exclusive economic zone, according to United Nations. Regional news at 2 o'clock. Here's the weather forecast from Tina Simkin. Tonight, mostly clear. Fog patches overnight. Lows between 7 and 12 and northeasterly winds 20 kilometers an hour. For tomorrow, a mix of sun and cloud with fog patches early in the morning. Highs of 16 along parts of the coast to 23 inland. For Friday, a mix of sun and clouds and highs.

That was Michelle Good. We were speaking about her new novel, Eliza Sunshine. Our conversation covered the topic of residential schools. If you're in need of support, you can reach out to the 24-hour crisis line at 1-866-925-4419. I'm Matea Roach, and you're listening to Bookends on CBC Radio. We've all heard the words, will they, won't they, in the context of a romantic relationship. Will these people get together? Will they break up? What's going to happen? But we don't often think about it in the context of friendship. But in Tea Mutonje's new book, My Person, that's the context she's exploring will they, won't they in. This context of best friends who are deciding whether they should break up. Tanya and Margot have been pretty inseparable since grade school. They share friends, they share years of memories, and they also share a Liberty Village apartment that Margot's parents own. About a year into their domestic codependence,

Music there from Once a Tree. That was Skull Candy, and Once a Tree are the BC husband and wife duo of Jaylee and Hayden Wolf. We took that one from the band's 2024 EP called I Wonder How This Ends. Before that, Ghost Keeper with Balloon Moon. The Calgary-based band's upcoming seventh album, also called Balloon Moon, comes out on the 27th of October. It is 3:26. You're listening to Main Street. The website of Canada's Department of Crown Indigenous Relations says this about the Truth and Reconciliation Commission. Quote, over 6 years, the commission gathered testimonies from 6,500 survivors and witnesses, hosted seven national events, reviewed over 5 million federal records, and in 2015, the commission released its full six-volume final report, including the 94 calls to action. Coming up between 3:30 and 4 here on Main Street, we'll ask

0: came in out of that inquiry are actually being implemented and acted on by the various stakeholders who are being held to account for that. And if you look at the, there's a few other ones like UNDRIP, United Nations Declaration on the Rights of Indigenous People, the Royal Proclamation, the National Council for Reconciliation, Missing Children and Burial Information, the National Center for Truth and Reconciliation. These are also ones that are important in terms of the life experience of Indigenous people. And so if you add that with the 42, with the legacy calls to action, then that gives you 66 of those 94 calls to action that are really foundational to improving Indigenous lives. And of those ones, only four have been completed. I mean, so that's 5% of what's been completed to date. And if you go to the Delivering the Truth on Reconciliation Calls to Action, which is the official government website, where they track how well they're doing, and I quote, they say 85% of the calls to action are either complete or well underway. And the reality is, as I mentioned, there's only four of the really critical ones that are complete. But if you add the other ones, like the more symbolic ones, like the National Center, the holiday, the commemoration agreements, the statues and things like that, I mean, there's 10 of those that have been completed, and six of those have been from the government. So in total, of all of the calls to action, 94, 11 have been completed by the federal government of what they're accountable for. And so it's just nowhere near.
1: I was on that webpage you're talking about, and I saw the same 85% figure. I noticed that they don't have a category for stalled the way you do, in the way you take account of what's being done. And would that be valuable if they maybe would own the degree to which some things maybe got started in some manner or other, but they're not proceeding at the pace that they need to?
0: Yeah, absolutely. I mean, the whole point of truth and reconciliation is the truth part of it. Like, you have to be, I mean, if you want to have reconciliation, like Mary Sinclair said, it was, it's all about respect for relationships. And if you want to have respect for relationships, there has to be an element of truth, to being able to believe people in your relations are going to be honest with you about what's happening, especially when it comes to things that are going to be trying to close the gap, as they say, within Indigenous and non-Indigenous lives. And when you look at that stat on the government's website, 85% complete or in progress, I mean, it's just a blatant exaggeration. I wouldn't say it's an outright lie, because they have done some, they have completed 11 of them. But it's a huge disconnect.
1: Can you talk about a couple of the, what you described as the foundational ones that really affect the quality of people's lives and their health? Things that, to your mind, should have been done yesterday.
0: Well, there's an interesting one. It's one of the fundamental problems is the lack of access to data. And so this has been flagged, I think, in a number of different studies. And there's a number of calls to action in child welfare, in education, in health, and in justice that speak specifically to provinces and territories and federal government sharing data to be able to develop appropriate solutions and legislation to address some of the issues within each of those themes. And that just hasn't been happening. There have not been concerted efforts to integrate and communicate a cohesive platform of what the reality is around, say, child welfare. You've got 13 different jurisdictions, like all the provinces and the territories, and each have their own data sources, but they're not really communicating. They're not sharing them together in terms of identifying what are the structural issues that can be addressed. And the same thing in health. And you look at like Alberta, which has the average lifespan for a First Nations person in Alberta is 62 years versus a non-Indigenous, which is 79 years. So you have a 17-year gap in one of the richest provinces in the country. And you have to ask yourself, okay, why is that? Part of the challenge is they always talk about what their investments are and activities that they've done, but they don't really talk about what the outcomes of all those actions are. And if you don't have access to data, and that's again, that's in like child, that's on all the foundational ones. Like data is not being communicated and shared in a way that allows First Nations to be able to, in concert with governments, develop appropriate solutions to address things. And even funding is a fundamental problem as well. Look at this Jordan's principle.

0: this land is their land and not yours. Even though it was stolen from indigenous peoples in the past, their belief is this is crown land now. We get to say who does what on the ground. And yeah, so you look at UNDRIP, which is the framework for all the calls to action. And you have six provinces that are opposed to it. And you can take it even further. You look at Alberta and Ontario, who are against, they have said that indigenous people of First Nations do not have a legal right to drinking water, right? They're against the legislation, which is currently sitting in the House of Commons, hasn't been passed yet, clean drinking water legislation. Alberta and Ontario both are firmly opposed to it, primarily because it's going to get in the way of moving projects along faster. I mean, the whole point of reconciliation is respectful relations. And it's not respectful if you don't honor the people that you're negotiating with.
1: Doug Sinclair, I really appreciate your time this week. Thank you so much. Willalan.
0: You're very welcome. It was my pleasure.
2: And you can find out more about how Doug Sinclair tracks progress on the TRC's calls to action at indigenouswatchdog.org. The federal government has a webpage called Federal Progress on the Calls to Action with a very different take.

Hailing from their Wabanaki homeland in New Brunswick, that was the Hello Crows with a song called Pull Me Away. The track is the latest single from the band. It was released on the 21st of June. Coming up after the news, two pilots being questioned in Saudi Arabia after a knife fight in a cockpit that could have downed their flight to Israel happened today. We'll have more on that. Also, Bernie Francis paints a picture of some formative influences on his childhood in Member 2, and all that still to come. But up next, we have the news with Cassie Williams. You're listening to Main Street.

0: and touted an accord signed by the leaders.
1: It's almost like a constitution in a way. And the biggest people in the world signed that.
0: A copy of the accord posted to Truth Social stresses the companies agreed to internal controls and monitoring to prevent models from hacking other systems. They also agreed to external audits, though it isn't clear if the accord has any real teeth and appears to rely on industry self-regulation. Meta

0: And think about my father being one, the former head of the Commissioner to Truth and Reconciliation Commission, Marie Sinclair Ibon, and also some of the many different individuals who have been in the education system for decades upon decades upon decades upon decades have said, let's do this through education. Let's do this through kindness. We set up a whole commission for 6 years to talk about the issue and then created 94 calls to action in a peaceful, just, institutional fashion to try to deal with the issue of the chronic ignorance, the chronic situation involving Indigenous peoples who are treated as deficient and Canadians that are treated as superior. And we have a real problem in the society, and that is part of every single part of our society, as I mentioned before. That doesn't seem to be doing it as much because we see this festering and this fostering of hatred towards Indigenous peoples that seems to be enduring. And people are dying in ERs. People are dying in the child welfare system and then the justice system, and no one's being held to account. And as a result, I think individuals are growing impatient. They want the change to happen.
1: So it's like almost a statement or as a measure.
0: Well, it seems to be that some have reached that conclusion. I mean, we've written a book. So what are we saying? What we're saying is that we need more public dialogue, more conversation. And I am of the position that individuals who want to spread unreasonable, completely arbitrarily created information that poses as facts, and those who want to foster hatred based on ignorance and try to profit on misinformation, I don't think that's very reasonable. I think a reasonable dialogue can defeat that. However, others feel that we need to take more drastic steps, and far be it from me to step in the way of that. You know, certainly people in the Jewish community have felt that their reasonable dialogue with those who profess hatred certainly is not a progressive way to go.
2: I mean, the rise of anti-Indigenous racism that we are seeing, people will say this is just mean things that people say on the internet. That is not true. You know, Negan and I live in a city where there was a serial killer targeting Indigenous women who was posting residential school denialism at the time of his murders.
3: Jeremy Skibicki, convicted of 4 counts of first-degree murder for killing Morgan Harris, Mercedes Myron, Rebecca Contois, and a fourth woman known as Buffalo Woman.
4: This whole thing about racial purity.
3: He explained he met the women outside homeless shelters, had sex, and killed them in his apartment, thinking their lives were already wasted.
4: And then that's when
2: residential school monuments are being targeted with graffiti, racial slurs, Nazi iconography. You know, in British Columbia, where I'm originally from, a guy drove his truck through a march of survivors yelling racist slurs at them. We've reached this point where a number of different things need to be done. And the law is only one tool, as Negan and I have argued, right? Canada's hate speech laws haven't been very effective, actually. And many legal scholars argue that it's largely symbolic.
5: That is Sean Carleton and Negan Sinclair, their interview in June on Front Burner by the CBC's Jason Markusoff. Their book has since been released. It's called Truth Before Reconciliation, Confronting Residential School Denialism. It's published by the University of Manitoba Press. I'm Paul Brothers, sitting in for Jeff Douglas, who returns on October 15th. This has been a province-wide edition of Main Street for the National Day for Truth and Reconciliation. Let's have Morgan Toney play us out.

0: 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Hi, I'm Phelan Johnson. 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There are survivor stories, highlights from the commemorative ceremony in Ottawa, and Connie Walker and Kimberly Murray speak about their work with the Indian Residential School Project. 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
2: Hi, I'm Chris Howden. Stevie Wonder's Songs in the Key of Life is one of the greatest albums of all time. One of its engineers walks us through the recording sessions and the new release of four previously unheard tracks for the 50th anniversary.

0: Today on Parliament Hill, everyone's minds were on the children. To mark the National Day for Truth and Reconciliation, people gathered for an event called Remembering the Children. Among them was residential school survivor and former Nunavut politician Jeannie Ihakluak.
1: Like many survivors, I carry memories that are difficult to speak about. Residential school took away so much from our people. We were separated from our families, our languages, our cultures, and the love that every child deserves.

This, of course, is I Wish by Stevie Wonder from Songs in the Key of Life. That double album was released 50 years ago this week. It was an immediate smash. It was the first album to debut at number one on the Billboard album chart. It produced four hit singles, two of them number ones. But numbers don't do justice to what made Songs in the Key of Life a masterpiece. As the title suggests, it's a meditation on love and faith and human nature. It's deeply personal, but also universal, with groundbreaking electronics and tape collages, including his own children's voices. Several songs featuring Stevie Wonder playing every single instrument. Now, a half century after its

0: Stevie Wonder with I Can See the Sun in Late December.
1: And I will not stop listening to that song. I couldn't if I wanted to. We are going to take a short break now. When we return, a researcher in Peru describes watching a key penguin colony dwindle from thousands to just a handful and says this super El Nino is just the latest fight they've had to endure.
0: And the absolute success of an absolute unit. A big brown bear named Backpack, who tips the scales at about 1,200 pounds, is crowned the winner of Fat Bear Week 2026.
1: 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I'm Neil Kirksall.
0: And I'm Chris Howden.
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3: Thursday on Information Morning, Halifax Council wants the province to review a tax system that its staff says protects long-term homeowners with a cap but forces 21% of property owners to shoulder a larger burden. Councillor Janet Steele will be our guest. And the price of diesel. We'll talk about the politics in the U.S. and the effect it's having on what we're all paying. And closer to home, the effect those rising fuel prices are having on our local volunteer fire departments. 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

0: growing up in Iqaluit, what was your relationship with food? I mean, was what she was talking about something that was familiar to you even before you met her?
1: So when I was growing up, I was raised by my great grandmother, and so naturally she was too old.

0: That was Note Away, Father, by Adrian Sutherland from his 2024 album, Precious Diamonds. I'm Phelan Johnson. This is Reconciliation on the Record.
1: I believe that while we cannot change the past, together we can shape a better future. One built on truth, respect, compassion, and hope. That is the future I want for my children, my grandchildren, for your grandchildren, and for every child who calls this land home.
0: That's Jacqueline Bouvier, another survivor who shared a message at today's ceremony. I reached Jacqueline before she traveled to Ottawa, and I asked her what she will be thinking about as she addresses the country.
2: I'm thinking about my baby sisters. For the last 3 years, I've been searching for my sisters, my baby sisters. That was my mom's dying wish, is to find them. She knew where they were buried at the Beauval Residential School graveyard.
0: Jacqueline got involved with the special interlocutor for Miss